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5: A contract situation with Baker Mayfield. He reported to training camp without a new deal and will play out the final year of his contract before becoming an unrestricted free agent. Sources told ESPN that on Tuesday. Sources close to the situation told ESPN that Mayfield is looking for a deal that reflects his performances more in line with what quarterbacks of a similar caliber are making. He is also unfazed by the potential of being franchise tagged in 2027, sources added. The Browns and five-time Pro Bowl cornerback Denzel Ward reached an agreement on a two-year, $62 million deal that included over $52 million guaranteed, sources told ESPN's Adam Schefter and NFL Network's Ian Rappaport. The $31-plus million annual average values makes Ward the highest-paid defensive back in NFL history for the second time in his career. For more scores and analysis, check out ESPN.com and the all-new ESPN app. Coming up, more Game Night with Emmett Golden and me, Q Myers, here on ESPN Radio.
6: I want everybody talking about the Bengals. I want everybody talking about what I'm saying in my press conferences. You know, you go back and watch what I said before 2019 season at LSU. 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
5: Cincinnati Bengals, are they going to be that team? Is Joe Burrow going to be that dude? Is he going to lead them back to the promised land in Super Bowl 61, SoFi Stadium in L.A.? 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We got more from the NFL coming up in about 15 minutes or so. As a matter of fact, we'll take our talents to Tampa Bay and Baker Mayfield and where he stands as he reported for training camp, as all 32 teams are now open for training camp. But right now, Emmett's got to do a little something like this, NFL Rank'em style.
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12: Pack your coat. We're going to Buffalo. Bills Mafia. Come on. What more do I need to say?
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11: To the top five defenses.
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16: 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That thing is a monster.
17: 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They want to embarrass you.
11: 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The top five players under the most heat. Number five.
18: All right, I'll start this thing off with Bryce Young, the quarterback for the Carolina Panthers. I thought he had a pretty decent year last year. He has to have a good year this year, because if the Panthers struggle and if they have a top 12 pick or maybe even less than that, they will be drafting a quarterback next year, and they'll just charge it to the game that it didn't work out with Bryce. So he is playing for his spot and maybe even his spot in the NFL. I think he'll stick around, but I don't think the Panthers are dedicated to him quite yet.
5: I think they need to make sure that they get back to the playoffs. They made it to the playoffs last year. It wasn't an overwhelming record. Nobody in that

0: That's all other receivers combined for Pittsburgh. 77 catches, 866 yards, and 7 touchdowns. They're hoping for someone to help DK out. SportsCenter all night here on ESPN Radio, the ESPN app, Sirius XM Channel 80. Nick DeLuca here with you. FPI anticipating a tight race in the AFC West. Just doesn't think much of the Raiders. Just a 2% chance to win the division, a 6% chance to make the playoffs in year one for Clint Kubiak as their head coach, breaking in first overall pick Fernando Mendoza. Also have Kirk Cousins in the room as well. Cousins spending 3 years with Kubiak back in Minnesota from 2019 to 2021 when he was the Vikings quarterbacks coach and then offensive coordinator. Kubiak on the planet quarterback with Kirk and Mendoza in the room.
1: There's battles everywhere on the roster, so it's important for me to be fair to the players is to put the best player out there. When we go out to practice tomorrow, Kirk Cousins is the starting quarterback. He's the guy, and he's going to get a ton of reps, and he deserves them because he's played really good football. But I want Fernando and I want Aiden to push him.
0: Does bear mentioning the previous 6 quarterbacks taken first overall started in week 1 of their rookie season. Baker Mayfield, the last that did not. He started 13 of Cleveland's 16 games back in 2018. One of those top picks, Kyler Murray, he's getting settled in Minnesota after signing with the Vikings, will compete with first-rounder J.J. McCarthy for the starting job. Vikings head coach Kevin O'Connell on his plan to split camp reps.
2: Both Kyler and J.J. will take reps with the first team. They'll also take reps with the second group, and I think that gives different layers to the evaluation as well. We want, you know, we want an elevator at the quarterback position, and in many ways doing that in this system is kind of a do-your-job mentality, which is, you know, running the show, throwing completions, and just showing the ability to execute our offense with comfort. And that offense is an evolving thing, and we're excited about what this year's offense could look like.
0: Minnesota missing the playoffs after going 14-3 in 2024. Did go on that 5-game winning streak to wrap up the year 9-8. 3 different quarterbacks starting multiple games for the Vikings last season. Back to Tuesday baseball. The Marlins finally found a win on Monday night to open their series against the Phillies, snapping a franchise record 12-game losing streak with 3 runs in the ninth against one of the best closers in baseball. Go figure. Pick it up in the first with some power from Kyle Stowers.
3: 1-1 to Stowers. He drives high in the air out to right center field. De La Cruz and Crawford are back on the warning track at the wall. Crawford leaps up, and it's gone. Sneaks right over his leaping glove. And there is the National League leading 26th home run against Aaron Nola. His 14th, and he opens scoring. 1-0, bottom one.
0: Homer problems continuing for Nola, but it was the only mistake he made in 5 2/3. Unfortunately for him, Sandy Alcantara was even better. 7 shutout, 5 strikeouts to set up the pen. Then Pete Fairbanks closed it out.
4: This would be such an impressive win if they were able to finish this bad boy off.
3: 0-2. Is cut on and missed. 98 high and tight. Sosa cuts underneath it. And a Pete punch out finishes the job. You remember 12? I don't. That's a 2-game winning streak, baby.
4: Outstanding game today.
0: 104.3 WQAM on the calls. Marlins win their second straight after dropping a dozen in a row. First time winning back-to-back games since they won 6 straight from July 3rd through the 9th. A chance to go for the sweep on Wednesday afternoon. The Phillies lose their 4th straight series. It's the second longest active streak in the majors. The Cubs in the top wild card spot in the NL, finding some rhythm to close July. No problem against the Cards in St. Louis.
5: 2 outs, 2 on, both in scoring position. Happ drives one in the air to right, going back. Walker still going back. It's off his glove and off the fence. 2 runs will score. Happ will have a double. Cubs lead 2-0.
0: Cubs Radio Network 10-2, your final. Cubs 9-4 in their last 13, 27-12 in their last 39. That is the second best record in the majors since June 11th, only behind the Red Hot Red Sox, trying to continue their success in Sacramento, taking on the A's. But Brian Servin was serving a homer.
6: 1-2 pitch. That's a fly ball to center field. Rafaela going back to the track at the wall. It's gone! Brian Servin, a two-run homer to center field. The A's lead 3-0 on a shot in the A's catcher.
0: Talk 650 KSTE. Red Sox fall 4-3. The loss snapping their 10-game road winning streak, the second longest in a season in franchise history. Tommy White for the A's, 4-for-4, scored twice. He is the fourth player over the last 100 years with multiple four-hit games in his first 10 career games played. Guardians and Reds in the Battle of Ohio, opening up a doubleheader on Tuesday. Cleveland facing All-Star Chase Burns in Game 1, figured offense would be at a premium. Well, think again.
7: Swung on and hammered to deep right. Away, back and gone. A grand slam to right by Kyle Manzardo.
0: Kyle Manzardo with a grand slam for Cleveland. First of his career, first allowed by Burns, not helped by some of the defense behind him either. Gave up 5 runs, matching a season high. Only 1 earned. Reds would come back to tie it. Cleveland offense jump-started by the grand slam, but went to small ball late. Brian Rocchio delivered with a safety squeeze to put the Guardians in front 6-5. That score would hold. They hang on to take the opener. In Game 2, J.J. Bleda opening the scoring.
8: Swung on, ripped down the line and deep to right and gone. J.J. Bleda on a 3-1 pitch lasers one out of here to right, and the Reds strike first tonight. 1-0 in the first inning.
0: 700 WLW, Bleda 1-for-3 with his 18th home run of the season, fifth homer in his last 15. Guardians shut out in Game 2, 2-0, the final, third time Cleveland has been shut out in their last 4. They are 1-6 in their last 7 after a 7-2 stretch. Trade deadline just under a week away. One of the more intriguing storylines playing out right now. Will the Tigers trade Tarek Skubal? Entered 4 games out of a playoff spot and had lost 3 straight entering Tuesday. Took care of the Orioles pretty quickly.
9: Now a long fly ball down the left field line up the bat of Valencia. Gone! It's like slow pitch softball, and it's really hard to hit sometimes. Eduardo Valencia, no problem. Second home run of the night. Wow. His fourth in the major leagues in 17 at-bats.
0: Yeah, how about that introduction to the big leagues? 14-0 your final, the call from 97 won the ticket. The Tigers, just the second team in the modern era to shut out an opponent and score in every inning. So they get the win. Are they doing enough to think about trading Skubal or hanging on to him? What's the deadline plan? ESPN's Jeff Passan on the balance that the Tigers have to strike.
10: It seems like every contender these days needs a catcher. The Yankees, the Red Sox, the Rays, the Texas Rangers, even the Dodgers looking for a backup. And there's a plethora of options. If you're looking just in the rental market, Ryan Jeffers with Minnesota is available, as is Tyler Stevenson with the Cincinnati Reds. If you want to go a little bit longer term, Hunter Goodman with Colorado, 30-plus home runs. The price is high there. Adley Rutschman got another year and change before he's a free agent. Price is high there, too. The Los Angeles Angels, on the other hand, are an interesting group in the team that a lot of those big swings are focused on right now, because John Mozeliak, the interim general manager, needs to make a decision. Does he trade Zach Neto? Does he trade Reed Detmers? Does he trade Jose Soriano? Is it all three? Is it one? Is it two? Or is it none? That remains to be seen. And the teams that we know are dealing, the New York Mets, and the San Francisco Giants, and the Mets might have the most trades of any team by the end of the deadline, whether it's Clay Holmes, Freddie Peralta, Luke Weaver, Tyrone Taylor, Luis Robert. You can go on and on about the guys who can move there. And with the San Francisco Giants, you know it's going to be Luis Arraez. You know it's going to be Robbie Ray. Beyond that, Casey Schmidt, who was on the market, went on the injured list today. That's taking him out of it. But the Giants are just looking to recoup anything, much like the Mets guys, from this lost season that both teams have had.
0: Yeah, shaping up to be a fascinating trade deadline. Up next, volume up for Tuesday Top Sound. 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

0: Fernando Mendoza, also have Kirk Cousins in the room as well. Cousins spending 3 years with Kubiak back in Minnesota from 2019 to 2021 when he was the Vikings quarterbacks coach and then offensive coordinator. Kubiak on the plan at quarterback with Kirk and Mendoza in the room.
1: There's battles everywhere on the roster. So it's important for me to be fair to the players is to put the best player out there. When we go out to practice tomorrow, Kirk Cousins is the starting quarterback. He's the guy. And he's going to get a ton of reps. And he deserves them because he's played really good football. But I want Fernando and I want Aiden to push him.
0: Does bear mentioning the previous six quarterbacks taken first overall started in week one of their rookie season. Baker Mayfield, the last that did not. He started 13 of Cleveland's 16 games back in 2018. One of those top picks, Kyler Murray, he's getting settled in Minnesota after signing with the Vikings, will compete with first-rounder J.J. McCarthy for the starting job. Vikings head coach Kevin O'Connell on his plan to split camp reps.
2: Both Kyler and J.J. will take reps with the first team. They'll also take reps with the second group, and I think that gives different layers to the evaluation as well. We want, you know, we want an elevator at the quarterback position, and in many ways doing that in this system is kind of a do-your-job mentality, which is, you know, running the show, throwing completions, and just showing the ability to execute our offense with comfort. And that offense is an evolving thing, and we're excited about what this year's offense could look like.
0: Minnesota missing the playoffs after going 14-3 in 2024. Did go on that five-game winning streak to wrap up the year 9-8. Three different quarterbacks starting multiple games for the Vikings last season. Back to Tuesday baseball. The Marlins finally found a win on Monday night to open their series against the Phillies, snapping a franchise record 12-game losing streak with three runs in the ninth against one of the best closers in baseball. Go figure. Pick it up in the first with some power from Kyle Stowers.
3: 1-1 to Stowers. He drives high in the air out to right center field. De La Cruz and Crawford are back on the warning track at the wall. Crawford leaps up and it's gone. Sneaks right over his leaping glove. And there is the National League leading 26th home run against Aaron Nola. For Kyle, it's his 14th, and he opens scoring. 1-0, bottom one.
0: Homer problems continuing for Nola, but it was the only mistake he made in 5 2/3. Unfortunately for him, Sandy Alcantara was even better. 7 shutout, 5 strikeouts to set up the pen. Then Pete Fairbanks closed it out.
4: This would be such an impressive win if they were able to finish this bad boy off.
3: 0-2. Is cut on and missed. 98 high and tight. Sosa cuts underneath it. And a Pete punch out finishes the job. You remember 12? I don't. That's a two-game winning streak, baby.
4: Outstanding game today.
0: 104.3 WQAM on the calls. Marlins win their second straight after dropping a dozen in a row. First time winning back-to-back games since they won 6 straight from July 3rd through the 9th. A chance to go for the sweep on Wednesday afternoon. The Phillies lose their 4th straight series. It's the second longest active streak in the majors. The Cubs in the top wild card spot in the NL, finding some rhythm to close July. No problem against the Cards in St. Louis.
5: 2 outs, 2 on, both in scoring position. Happ drives one in the air to right, going back. Walker still going back. It's off his glove and off the fence. 2 runs will score. Happ will have a double. Cubs lead 2-0.
0: Cubs Radio Network 10-2 your final. Cubs 9-4 in their last 13, 27-12 in their last 39. That is the second best record in the majors since June 11th, only behind the red hot Red Sox. Trying to continue their success in Sacramento, taking on the A's, but Brian Servin was serving a homer.
6: 1-2 pitch. That's a fly ball to center field. Rafaela going back to the track at the wall. It's gone! Ryan Servin, a 2-run homer to center field. The A's lead 3-0. What a shot in the A's catcher.
0: Talk 650 KSTE. Red Sox fall 4-3, the loss snapping their 10-game road winning streak, the second longest in a season in franchise history. Tommy White for the A's, 4-for-4, scored twice. He is the fourth player over the last 100 years with multiple four-hit games in his first 10 career games played. Guardians and Reds in the Battle of Ohio, opening up a doubleheader on Tuesday. Cleveland facing All-Star Chase Burns in Game 1, figured offense would be at a premium. Well, think again.
7: Swung on and hammered to deep right. Away, back and gone. A grand slam to right by Kyle Manzardo.
0: Kyle Manzardo with a grand slam for Cleveland. First of his career, first allowed by Burns, not helped by some of the defense behind him either. Gave up 5 runs, matching a season high. Only 1 earned. Reds would come back to tie it. Cleveland offense jump-started by the grand slam, but went to small ball late. Brian Rocchio delivered with a safety squeeze to put the Guardians in front 6-5. That score would hold. They hang on to take the opener. In Game 2, J.J. Bleda opening the scoring.
8: Swung on, ripped down the line and deep to right and gone. J.J. Bleda on a 3-1 pitch lasers one out of here to right, and the Reds strike first tonight. 1-0 in the first inning.
0: 700 WLW, Bleda 1-for-3 with his 18th home run of the season, 5th homer in his last 15. Guardians shut out in Game 2, 2-0, the final, third time Cleveland has been shut out in their last 4. They are 1-6 in their last 7 after a 7-2 stretch. Trade deadline just under a week away. One of the more intriguing storylines playing out right now. Will the Tigers trade Tarek Skubal? Entered 4 games out of a playoff spot and had lost 3 straight entering Tuesday. Took care of the Orioles pretty quickly.
9: Now a long fly ball down the left field line up the bat of Valencia. Gone! It's like slow pitch softball, and it's really hard to hit sometimes. Eduardo Valencia, no problem. Second home run of the night. Wow. His 4th in the major leagues in 17 at-bats.
0: Yeah, how about that introduction to the big leagues? 14-0 your final, the call from 97 won the ticket. The Tigers, just the second team in the modern era to shut out an opponent and score in every inning. So they get the win. Are they doing enough to think about trading Skubal or hanging on to him? What's the deadline plan? ESPN's Jeff Passan on the balance that the Tigers have to strike.
10: It seems like every contender these days needs a catcher. The Yankees, the Red Sox, the Rays, the Texas Rangers, even the Dodgers looking for a backup. And there's a plethora of options. If you're looking just in the rental market, Ryan Jeffers with Minnesota is available, as is Tyler Stevenson with the Cincinnati Reds. If you want to go a little bit longer term, Hunter Goodman with Colorado, 30-plus home runs. The price is high there. Adley Rutschman got another year and change before he's a free agent. Price is high there, too. The Los Angeles Angels, on the other hand, are an interesting group in the team that a lot of those big swings are focused on right now, because John Mozeliak, the interim general manager, needs to make a decision. Does he trade Zach Neto? Does he trade Reed Detmers? Does he trade Jose Soriano? Is it all 3? Is it 1? Is it 2? Or is it none? That remains to be seen. And the teams that we know are dealing, the New York Mets and the San Francisco Giants. And the Mets might have the most trades of any team by the end of the deadline, whether it's Clay Holmes, Freddie Peralta, Luke Weaver, Tyrone Taylor, Luis Robert. You can go on and on about the guys who can move there. And with the San Francisco Giants, you know it's going to be Luis Arraez. You know it's going to be Robbie Ray. Beyond that, Casey Schmidt, who was on the market, went on the injured list today. That's taking him out of it. But the Giants are just looking to recoup anything, much like the Mets guys, from this lost season that both teams have had.
0: Yeah, shaping up to be a fascinating trade deadline. Up next, volume up for Tuesday Top Sound. 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
18: 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Any silverware that a child may have fed to the garbage disposal will be returned to the owner, but may have side effects such as damage to flatware. 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
1: We first opened about 10 years ago. We were small, just a few of us, but it was exciting. I always dreamt of having my own business. 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
5: Cowboys training camp means the clock is ticking on breaking that Super Bowl drought. Going into this training camp, a lot less drama surrounding the Cowboys.
6: I have been guilty of stirring it up, and you guys help me. But I do like the perception that we've had a quite uneventful offseason.
7: Jones is also making very clear he is willing to deal a top pick if that is to get somebody who can put this Cowboys roster over the edge.
8: If the defense is average, with the offense playing the way it did last year, that's a playoff football team.
4: Quiet, uneventful, those words and the Cowboys don't usually go together. It's becoming appointment audio. First day of camp, Cowboys owner and GM Jerry Jones opening remarks. Dallas coming off a 7-9-1 season where the offense was really good, defense not so much. Can they finally get back to a conference championship game? Jones on the pressure for his team to find success this season.
6: Yes, I do. For all the obvious reasons, we've got certain things in place here that won't stay in place. Now, I personally think that when you haven't done it before, when you're not necessarily young, you just haven't done it before, I think that is a huge value to your associates. I think that you not ever being some of the things you've always wanted to do. And I think we're going to get a lot of that. Obviously, it's a great thing to have experience of somebody that's done something for 20 years. But that is a good pressure to be involved with a group that has really, they can do something they haven't been a part of.
4: And they have not been a part of reaching the conference championship game, 30-season drought, the longest in franchise history, longest active drought for any NFC team. Is that the benchmark heading in to this season for the Cowboys? Jerry, what would make this season a success?
6: Oh, I think to contend for a Super Bowl, which would, if you contend, you got a real chance.

0: reps, and he deserves them because he's played really good football. But I want Fernando and I want Aiden to push him.
1: Does bear mentioning the previous six quarterbacks taken first overall started in week one of their rookie season. Baker Mayfield, the last that did not. He started 13 of Cleveland's 16 games back in 2018. One of those top picks, Kyler Murray, he's getting settled in Minnesota after signing with the Vikings, will compete with first-rounder J.J. McCarthy for the starting job. Vikings head coach Kevin O'Connell on his plan to split camp reps.
2: Both Kyler and J.J. will take reps with the first team. They'll also take reps with the second group, and I think that gives different layers to the evaluation as well. We want, you know, we want an elevator at the quarterback position, and in many ways doing that in this system is kind of a do your job mentality, which is, you know, running the show, throwing completions, and just showing the ability to execute our offense with comfort. And that offense is an evolving thing, and we're excited about what this year's offense could look like.
1: Minnesota missing the playoffs after going 14-3 in 2024, did go on that five-game winning streak to wrap up the year 9-8. Three different quarterbacks starting multiple games for the Vikings last season. Back to Tuesday baseball. The Marlins finally found a win on Monday night to open their series against the Phillies, snapping a franchise record 12-game losing streak with three runs in the ninth against one of the best closers in baseball. Go figure. Pick it up in the first with some power from Kyle Stowers.
3: 1-1 to Stowers. He drives high in the air out to right center field. De La Cruz and Crawford are back on the warning track at the wall. Crawford leaps up and it's gone. Sneaks right over his leaping glove. And there is the National League leading 26th home run against Aaron Nola. For Kyle, it's his 14th, and he opens scoring. 1-0, bottom one.
1: Homer problems continuing for Nola, but it was the only mistake he made in 5 2/3. Unfortunately for him, Sandy Alcantara was even better. 7 shutout, 5 strikeouts to set up the pen. Then Pete Fairbanks closed it out.
4: This would be such an impressive win if they were able to finish this bad boy off.
3: 0-2. Is cut on and missed. 98 high and tight. Sosa cuts underneath it. And a Pete punch-out finishes the job. You remember 12? I don't. That's a two-game winning streak, baby.
4: Outstanding game today.
1: 104.3 WQAM on the calls. Marlins win their second straight after dropping a dozen in a row. First time winning back-to-back games since they won 6 straight from July 3rd through the 9th. A chance to go for the sweep on Wednesday afternoon. The Phillies lose their 4th straight series. It's the second longest active streak in the majors. The Cubs in the top wild card spot in the NL, finding some rhythm to close July. No problem against the Cards in St. Louis.
5: 2 outs, 2 on, both in scoring position. Happ drives one in the air to right, going back. Walker still going back. It's off his glove and off the fence. 2 runs will score. Happ will have a double. Cubs lead 2-0.
1: Cubs Radio Network 10-2 your final. Cubs 9-4 in their last 13, 27-12 in their last 39. That is the second best record in the majors since June 11th, only behind the red hot Red Sox. Trying to continue their success in Sacramento, taking on the A's, but Brian Servin was serving a homer.
6: 1-2 pitch. That's a fly ball to center field. Rafaela going back to the track at the wall. It's gone! Ryan Servin, a 2-run homer to center field. The A's lead 3-0 on a shot in the A's catcher.
1: Talk 650 KSTE. Red Sox fall 4-3. The loss snapping their 10-game road winning streak, the second longest in a season in franchise history. Tommy White for the A's, 4-for-4, scored twice. He is the fourth player over the last 100 years with multiple four-hit games in his first 10 career games played. Guardians and Reds in the Battle of Ohio, opening up a doubleheader on Tuesday. Cleveland facing all-star Chase Burns in game one. Figured offense would be at a premium. Well, think again.
3: Swung on and hammered.
1: Kyle Manzardo with a grand slam for Cleveland. First of his career, first allowed by Burns, not helped by some of the defense behind him either. Gave up five runs, matching a season high. Only one earned. Reds would come back to tie it. Cleveland offense jump-started by the grand slam, but went to small ball late. Brian Rocchio delivered with a safety squeeze to put the Guardians in front 6-5. That score would hold. They hang on to take the opener. In game two, J.J. Bleda opening the scoring.
7: Swung on, ripped down the line and deep to right and gone. J.J. Bleda on a 3-1 pitch lasers one out of here to right, and the Reds strike first tonight. 1-0 in the first inning.
1: 700 WLW, Bleda 1-for-3 with his 18th home run of the season, fifth homer in his last 15. Guardians shut out in game two, 2-0, the final, third time Cleveland has been shut out in their last four. They are 1-6 in their last seven after a 7-2 stretch. Trade deadline just under a week away. One of the more intriguing storylines playing out right now. Will the Tigers trade Tarek Skubal? Entered four games out of a playoff spot and had lost three straight entering Tuesday. Took care of the Orioles pretty quickly.
7: Now a long fly ball down the left field line up the bat of Valencia. Gone! It's like slow pitch softball, and it's really hard to hit sometimes. Eduardo Valencia, no problem. Second home run of the night. Wow. His fourth in the major leagues in 17 at-bats.
1: Yeah, how about that introduction to the big leagues? 14-0 your final, the call from 97-1, the ticket. The Tigers just the second team in the modern era to shut out an opponent and score in every inning. So they get the win. Are they doing enough to think about trading Skubal or hanging on to him? What's the deadline plan? ESPN's Jeff Passan on the balance that the Tigers have to strike.
8: It seems like every contender these days needs a catcher. The Yankees, the Red Sox, the Rays, the Texas Rangers, even the Dodgers looking for a backup. And there's a plethora of options. If you're looking just in the rental market, Ryan Jeffers with Minnesota is available, as is Tyler Stevenson with the Cincinnati Reds. If you want to go a little bit longer term, Hunter Goodman with Colorado, 30 plus home runs. The price is high there. Adley Rutschman got another year and change before he's a free agent. Price is high there too. The Los Angeles Angels, on the other hand, are an interesting group in the team that a lot of those big swings are focused on right now, because John Mozeliak, the interim general manager, needs to make a decision. Does he trade Zach Neto? Does he trade Reed Detmers? Does he trade Jose Soriano? Is it all three? Is it one? Is it two? Or is it none? That remains to be seen. And the teams that we know are dealing, the New York Mets and the San Francisco Giants. And the Mets might have the most trades of any team by the end of the deadline, whether it's Clay Holmes, Freddie Peralta, Luke Weaver, Tyrone Taylor, Luis Robert. You can go on and on about the guys who can move there. And with the San Francisco Giants, you know it's going to be Luis Arraez. You know it's going to be Robbie Ray. Beyond that, Casey Schmidt, who was on the market, went on the injured list today. That's taking him out of it. But the Giants are just looking to recoup anything, much like the Mets guys, from this lost season that both teams have had.
1: Yeah, shaping up to be a fascinating trade deadline. Up next, volume up for Tuesday Top Sound. 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
2: That's right, because it's my birthday.
1: This would indeed be Wednesday, July 29th. Happy hump day to you, and every day's a special day. Today's a very special day because today is National Chicken Wing Day. Foods of Built America told you the story of how chicken wings, buffalo wings, came to be. A fascinating story.
3: Great episode. And it even led into the evolution of Buffalo Wild Wings.
1: And Hooters.
3: And Hooters, yeah.
1: Exactly.
3: And
1: right.
3: Was it Columbus, Ohio, where the guys invented the Buffalo Wild Wings? Like, they had some food, and the guy was just wanting to watch the game. He's like, oh, wait. It was like the creation of the sports bar.
1: Where can we possibly have a place where you can watch every game and 75 beers on tap?
3: Right, yeah. But, like, he walks in, and
1: they built it on a college campus because they were like, okay, where are we going to have a built-in audience?
3: Yeah.
1: No, they were genius. There's not much finer in life, I mean, honestly, than a big plate of buffalo wings, chicken wings.
3: It also made me want to go to Buffalo and try out, like, the very first place, plus the rival. There was a rival across town that started to – it's a whole thing. And remember the hot sauce that was in the original?
0: Frank's Red Hot?
3: Frank's Red Hot. I didn't know that place had been around for that long. I don't know. Frank's Red Hot, the brand, is the guy just dumped some into the mix, and then there you go.
4: Frank's Red Hot. I put that shit on everything.
1: Mm-hmm. Eli Manning in a dirty mouth of his. As for my sauces, I go half traditional spicy buffalo and the other half mango habanero.
0: Oh.
1: Send Phil your choices right now at 405-900-WWLS.
0: I'll be right over with your order.
3: That's right. Spinozzi's that's the recommendation from the STD.
1: That's right, the Spinozzi Travel Department. I have my own travel service that rivals Phil. You have to verify the dates with me about 3 or 4 times. One thing, though, about mango habanero I need to point out, those wet wipes they give you, make sure you use them, and about 3 or 4 times, maybe even an extra wash, because if you touch your eye after you basically have pepper sprayed yourself. So be careful. No eye wiping while you're having that. All right, if you're celebrating anything else of any significance whatsoever, then a happy, happy to you. Celebrity birthday's gone, but not forgotten. 2 words. Paulie Walnuts. One of the great TV characters of all time. A.T. Tony Sirico is his name. An actual ex-con.
0: He was a badass.
1: Yeah, he's a pretty cool guy, Tony Sirico. Happy birthday. John Sykes having a birthday. He had the great joy of jamming with Whitesnake early on. So he was part of this. Coming up next on the main stage, it's the lovely Viola. Tip your bartenders and waitresses.
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1: Great song. A little bit more, Phil. Ooh.

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6: 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Any silverware that a child may have fed to the garbage disposal will be returned to the owner, but may have side effects such as damage to flatware. A lost ring down a sink drain may be retrievable, but you will be required to create your own story as to how it got there in the first place. 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
10: Hey, football game days are coming right around the corner. 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
11: Welcome back. It is the Drive of the Sports Animal. I'm not great at math, but I can confirm that 38 minus 37 is, in fact,
10: that,
11: one.
10: That does come after 38 after 37, I believe.
11: I don't usually count that high. I try not to, but sometimes I can.
10: This is your daily reminder that somewhere along the way, if you are my age or maybe even a little bit younger, you probably had a math teacher at some point say, you know, you're not always going to have a calculator with you. Well,
11: and
10: we knew.
11: She was right. She was right, by the way. I got the exact same thing, man. Exact same thing. They don't have phones in schools anymore. At least a lot of them don't.
10: Well, now that
11: and
10: is
11: so. Now they don't all have a calculator true. in their pocket. And now you really gotta. You can't ask ChatGPT how to do your stuff. It'd probably mess it up anyway. So that's. Did you? There was some. I don't think it was a. It may have been like a state senator, some state lawmaker, but he was reading some sort of statement the other day, and then he goes into this portion, Matt, on the page, which is like, Now, please enhance this part for more articulation and to make it motivating and easy for the listener to understand. And then he goes on and reads the next part of it. It's like, obviously, he made that thing in ChatGPT.
12: And then did not edit
11: the part out where he was requesting for the ChatGPT to make it more more readable.
12: It's like reading something in parentheses on a teleprompter or something like that.
11: Exactly.
12: Yeah, right.
11: Exactly. I might have to play that audio on Friday. Out of the 405, is the Kyle Shanahan situation totally overblown, or is the uproar of the 49ers keeping it from the media justified? Yeah. Stupid substation. I mean, even the coach gets injured there. I mean, it's ridiculous.
12: What's happening
11: in the 49ers?
12: Was that right around the substation?
11: An accident? I don't think so. I don't think it was. But in my imagination, it was.
12: I did think it took a lot. Good on Shanahan for coming out. And I guess there was a report. Somebody reported that it wasn't his fault, and that the young lady that was driving hit him or whatever.
11: It was a clerical error. It was like in the police department database. They had put that in incorrectly, but he came out and clarified, no, it was my fault.
12: It was my fault.
11: I took my eyes off the road. I was trying to find my phone. It fell between the seats. I think it was Adam Schefter, though, who just like completely uncritically passed that along.
12: Ooh.
11: It wasn't his fault, and I guess people were giving the young lady some grief. So that's where you need to be more responsible as a journalist, but that's not really Adam Schefter's bag, is it? I digress. Will Kyle Shanahan, like, is this a big deal or is it not? I heard somebody talking yesterday, and it was on one of these fantasy football podcasts I listened to, so take this for what you will. This guy's a fantasy football expert. He's not an NFL newsbreaker or a newsmaker, but he was like, I have heard from people that there are doubts that Kyle Shanahan will coach this season, or at least like could miss a chunk at the start of the season. Like, that's how serious this thing is. And I guess
12: he got pretty banged up.
11: I guess he might have came close to losing his eye, is what I heard.
12: So
11: there's a chance. So like, to answer your question, is it totally overblown? No, it's not overblown. I don't know why keeping it from the media, what that accomplishes or anything like that, unless you're concerned he's not going to start the season and you want to try to control that message. That would be one reason, I guess. So no, it's not overblown. I think that's a really serious situation. That's a really, really serious situation. Do they play their first game of the season in Melbourne?
12: Yes.
11: Are they them in the rain? I mean,
12: that's tough duty.
11: Yeah, I don't know about that one, Matt. I think he might plan to and might say publicly he plans to coach in that game. I don't know about that one. That's coming up here in about a month. And so unless he's got some progress. So just stay tuned on that. I would take what I said with a grain of salt, but that's just what is being discussed around NFL circles, that there's a chance he may not be ready to coach the season to start.
12: Well, after that, they have a couple of games they should win against Miami and Arizona. Then they go Denver at home at Seattle after that. So, you know, if they can beat the Rams, they ought to be 3-0 going into that game against Denver.
11: By the way, it was a Canadian politician. At least it wasn't an American politician who was reading the AI prompt. It was a Canadian politician.
12: Whenever I hear Canadian politician, I always think about, what was the Toronto mayor's name that was?
11: Rob Ford.
12: Like, wasn't he doing coke while he was
11: smoking,
12: the mayor?
11: Smoking crack.
12: Oh, my
11: like
12: God.
11: Hanging out on the block and smoking crack as the mayor. And they caught him on video doing
12: it. Like, we're not talking about like in a former life or whatever, like when he was a kid or something.
11: But while he was in office.
12: While he was the mayor.
11: While he was
12: in
11: office.
12: Toronto's one of the major cities in the world.
11: He passed away.
12: I didn't know that.
11: Like a decade ago, and I don't know what the reason was for. But yeah, I haven't thought about Rob Ford in the longest time. You never know what's going to
12: happen. Well, when you say Canadian politician, that's exactly where I go.
11: I do want to continue to get to your text messages, so we'll get back on the clock here, and we'll talk to you next. 405-900-WWS, 405-900-9957. We'll bring up to some of the stuff that happened at Big Ten Media Day. 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
17: How often do you stop to wonder whether you should share something that's revealing, maybe even embarrassing, with a partner, a friend, or even your boss? In her new book called Revealing, The Underrated Power of Oversharing, behavioral scientist Leslie John says doing just that can help you deepen relationships that are vital to your life. We need people to trust us in order to get things like love, friendship, and career success. That's what she told us. When you make yourself vulnerable by revealing something sensitive, it does make other people trust you. In turn, when you ask someone to reveal something about themselves, showing that interest will generally lead someone to like you more. Why? Because people like to be asked about themselves, she says. It also signals that they are discriminating and choosy, but in a good way. I'm Dr. Sanjay Gupta, helping you live a better life.
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1: Oregon.
2: Indiana. Close. LSU.
3: Indiana.
4: Crying out loud.
2: Michigan, Alabama.
0: I would hope Bama could win that.
3: Slight lean Bama, but I don't know.
0: I'm not sold on Underwood, Bama. But, you know.
2: Ole Miss, USC.
3: Mississippi. Ole Miss.
0: Yeah, that's probably right.
2: A&M, Penn State.
3: Probably A&M.
0: Yeah, I agree.
2: OU, Iowa.
3: Sooners. Oklahoma.
2: Tennessee, Washington.
3: I have no idea.
1: Yeah, I'm getting to these points where the SEC is starting to have a little bit more.
3: Yeah, like, probably Tennessee.
1: This is right where the SEC takes over.
3: Right.
1: But exactly. We're not having it shouldn't be an argument about who's got the ninth best team. So I'm team Big Ten on this. Is if they can go five deep that we're sitting here going, I don't know. It could go either way. I mean, one across the board, then they've got depth to the point of having good teams. Like, it doesn't matter, okay, who's got the worst best team in the conference? Nobody cares.
0: Big Ten's won the national championship the last 3 years.
3: Wait a minute, Mark, are you telling me you're not going to pay a lot of your hard-earned money to watch Arkansas play Purdue?
1: We're not watching Arkansas Rutgers. Yeah, we're not.
0: That's not moving the needle.
1: That's probably disrespectful to Rutgers. It probably is Arkansas Purdue.
2: It was interesting just going through that in my mind mentally. I'd lean 2/3 to the SEC compared to Big Ten. And that was only my point to the
0: Brett
2: whole
0: Bielema disagrees with you. He thinks they're stuck in 2005. He was taking shots at him.
2: Yeah,
0: just a little. I think he was trying to make a headline there.
1: He's the wrong guy to deliver the message, you know. Like, at least when Silverfield got up and he's like, "What's my record against SEC coaches? 5-1." Bielema's record against SEC coaches not near as good as his record in the Big Ten.
0: They're 20 games under 500.
1: Wrong guy.
2: When you own your own tequila company, I think you can voice how you want to voice it.
0: I didn't know that.
1: Yeah,
0: I know he owned a tequila company.
2: Yep. Or heavily involved, I guess, is another way to state it.
0: I've been heavily involved with tequila companies before, but never never in an ownership position. More so of a consumer position, I guess. All right, good stuff. What's going on at Mathis Home, Cale?
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0: math. But, I mean, it seems like it's not unrealistic they could get back there, even though it's been difficult for him so far.
1: Yeah.
2: You want to be on the top of the totem pole.
1: And again, everything you said makes a ton of sense. They just, it's been a really, really good program for many, many years, and really took a nosedive last year. Mark, you hit on a team that I'm kind of intrigued with if they can get good quarterback play, and they usually do at Tennessee with Josh Heupel. But that's a team that returns, I want to say, either four or all five starters on the offensive line. And they got a really good running back in Deshaun Bishop that's back. And they've got a couple wide receivers. I mean, they were really good last year offensively. If their quarterbacks, if they can get these quarterbacks to play well, I think they got a chance to kind of make some noise. I'm not saying that they are a playoff team, but they could potentially be a team that could cause some people some problems in the SEC.
2: I think they're a playoff team. I think they 100% could be a top four team. I agree with everything you said. And when it comes to offense and defensive line play, Tennessee is up there at the top. Oklahoma should be pretty good, offensive and defensive line. We just haven't seen it from the defensive or the yep. offensive line. It's young, but that they've got a good chance to be in the mix for all that stuff. So now I do have to take task J-Mo to task for this.
0: Okay,
2: is that I. And like every other red-blooded American that likes to wager on games, we are all rooting for the over. We're all rooting for the over. I mean, I don't want to bet an under in a basketball game and turn it on and see a bunch of shots going in because you like to see shots go in no matter what. But all of these unders are the smarter plays to me because you get the built-in situations with injuries. If you've got the over on some college football team and they got a quarterback that goes down in week two, you're cooked.
0: Well, I think you're right in that, like, but you just have to do your math there. So, like, my math with taking overs is, like, I'm basically taking where I get 20% back more than I put into it. And so I had the math set up to where, like, I have built in the VIG for myself to just go 50-50. I think that we're talking about all these minus 150 and, heck, minus 200 over win totals for some of these teams. I think in those cases, you're right, Mark, just take the under. You probably have the VIG built in for yourself that way, too. It's just kind of which way you want to go. I guess there's no reason you can't do a little bit of both. I've just chosen to only do overs.
2: I hear you. No, you're. Listen, I'm just giving you grief. The overs are the fun things to. Way more fun to do. So, okay. Kel's going to tell us about Mathison when we come back. We're going to get into some stuff from the Big Ten Media Days and much more when we return here on the Middle of the Day Show on a Gundy Humpty. Stay tuned.
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8: 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I believe it's 31 days till kickoff. 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I already mentioned the Stanford Cardinal. 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
9: Okay, great song. Don't ask me no questions. I won't tell you no lies. Skinnerd.
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9: Thank you to Brantley Cowan, who has the full 30-minute Pat Jones show, I guess full hour Pat Jones show, of the week of the Oklahoma State game, 1990, Game 5. Kale, that'll be fun to watch.
10: That would be. That would be. Pat don't want to see that again.
9: I sent it to you.
10: Thank you.
9: Let me see. I'm just scanning through here. Do they show it on the show? Yes, they do. Well, you wouldn't do that now. Oh, my gosh.
10: Hold on. Show the play, or do they show the timeout and everybody coming back on the field?
9: Yeah, hold on.
10: Surely Pat wouldn't be happy with that if they did that.
9: Okay, I'm listening to Pat right here. He said that Steve was having a little bit of trouble in the game. So they had put almost interception. He's got it set up. Yep. We want to stop it with enough time to block the kick. Can't give an explanation, cry honestly. Happened to come back. We stood around. He throws the ball. He said he can't just stand there and watch somebody catch the ball. Okay, that's good stuff. Anyway, that's ballsy to replay that and show it.
10: Yeah.

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1: big
0: house.
1: In a big green deal. And then the next day, you know how you get these complaints in when they bring you the newspapers, there'd be like four or five complaints in there about this house didn't get their paper and this house didn't get their paper. And I tell them, well, I don't know what I threw it. I put it out there.
0: Must have took it.
1: Yeah. I hated waking up in early in the morning. I remember one time I was delivering the papers and we got like 13 inches of snow and I woke up and I said, boy, Mom, I think I'm just going to go back to bed. She said, you better get your little butt up and go deliver your papers. And I put on boots and everything and I had to walk through the snow and throw those papers. Oh, it was horrible.
0: See, that's where the lesson is being taught, though, right?
1: Yeah, there. You're right. You know what the lesson was? Don't do it anymore. That was my lesson.
0: Right?
1: Yeah. I was like, get better at football and baseball, and you won't have to do this ever again.
0: That's the spirit.
1: That's only one of about three jobs I've had in my entire life.
0: It's incredible, Jim.
1: Yeah,
0: that's incredible.
1: I know.
0: I worked all summer one summer for this lady. I mowed her lawn 12 times.
1: Uh-huh.
0: All for at the end of the summer, she had a John Deere riding lawnmower in the back of her yard. And I worked all summer for that. And I got it, and I was in tall.
1: She gave it to you?
0: She gave it to me.
1: Well, that's cool.
0: Right.
1: And then did you go mow other stuff and make money?
0: I made more money with the riding lawnmower after that.
1: Absolutely. I got to tell this quick story. I know we're late, but listen to this. I went to high school with a kid who we all got cars. I mean, everybody gets cars when they're 16. I didn't get a car when I was 16. I got a car when I came to college because they had saved money for my college, and I got a full scholarship, so they didn't need to use it, so they bought me a car. But I didn't have a – I drove a car at 16, but I didn't have a car.
0: It was not
1: but
0: yours.
1: The kid that, yeah, right. I grew up with this kid. The family had decent money, not great money, but they said – he told his mom and dad, buy me a Jeep when I'm 16, and I will pay you back – the money for it before I'm 18. And they were like, what? He said, yeah. So you know what he did? He bought a snowplow to put on front of that Jeep. And I'm telling you this, dude. He paid back his mom and dad for that Jeep in one winter.
0: That is incredible.
1: He got like five different businesses, like a grocery store, and one of them was like a theater, like a dinner theater. Yeah. It was like five or six of them. And every time, you know, back there in the summer, it'll snow 7-8 times. Every time it snowed, that dude would wake up 4 o'clock in the morning, and he would get out there, and he would do that stuff, and he made money to pay for that Jeep. Now, that is big league to me. I never thought of, like, doing something like that when I was young.
0: It's a major success story, man. That is.
1: Yeah. And you know what? He started a business, started getting other people in there, and when he left for college, he had two other dudes doing it for him. It was his company, and they were doing like 15 different places.
0: Yeah.
1: I mean, I'm telling you, that kind of stuff I love, man. You know why? Maybe because I didn't do any of it. Anyway, I was lazy. It's unbelievable. Time for an OG&E break. We'll come back here to Carter Chevrolet. And when we return, we'll talk to Mr. Barry Trammell. This is the home of the Thunder, the Animal.
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0: mean, what are they doing down there?
1: Yeah, I don't know, Jim. That's the same question that I have on this, because Baker's not a, you know, he's probably asking and expecting a lot. But I mean, he's a team first guy. He is a leader. And this is not something that he would naturally do. It's not, you know, it makes no sense to me. I mean, they obviously, someone doesn't have the faith in him that I do, you do, he does, and most people do. I think he's turned into a high quality, I say high quality, what does that mean? I do think he's turned into a really good NFL quarterback.
0: I agree with you.
1: I really do.
0: And it looks like he's turned his life around from some of the punky things he did when he was younger. He's grown up. So, you know, and he's a born-again Christian now, which I love. So I just,
1: funny
0: I don't
1: how
0: know,
1: that
0: man.
1: Goes. Funny how that goes hand in hand, right?
0: Isn't it crazy? Yeah, it really is. You know, I had a wonderful man who was one of the greatest men I ever was around, who told Julie and I that the divorce rate for couples that pray together is like 10%. So just to let you all know something there.
1: Wow.
0: Dino, always love talking to you, brother. Thank you so much.
1: Yeah, same here. Talk to you tomorrow, pal.
0: See ya. Dean Blevins, always on the air, Hall of Famer. We love having him on every Monday through Friday at this time. Thank you to him. When we get back, I think, who are we talking to? Preston? Preston Poole. We'll talk to Preston Poole because Preston is going to be on from 6 to 7. So you can listen to him. I will be listening to him on my way home. 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
16: Attention anyone who has had a colonoscopy, endoscopy, or any other scope procedure. 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
17: viral infection within 90 days of a scope procedure or develop sepsis, organ failure, HIV, tuberculosis, an antibiotic-resistant superbug, or another serious complication following a scope procedure, you may be entitled to significant compensation. Call now to